all-American half-pound. Pure beef patty, lettuce, tomato. 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

0: don't think it's a problem because most of the girls ask for it.
1: Uh-huh. How do they ask for it?
0: The way they act, the way they... I can't say the way they dress because that's an own personal choice. But some dumb hoe that you butt rock your face is walking down the street. They're asking for it and they deny it.

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1: I got sense, issues, puzzles to unravel. Came across many pitfalls in my travels. Stood at the edge, face to face with the answers. Close enough to touch, yet I only snagged a fragment. I live another day to tell you all the tale. And I'm picturing the day that I will prevail. And I'm picturing...

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Keep your eyes on the peeps who pass. Watch niggas who be watching your ass. Y'all better run to see the police. Cause there's a chance that you might get beat. 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

0: Soul Shakedown Party con Pier Tosi, stiamo ascoltando Soul Revivers con Johnny Clark, Come Back to Me. L'album è Holding It Down, uscito alla fine d'agosto, e abbiamo il collegamento, l'intervista collegato da Londra, David Hill. David, good evening.
1: Good evening, PS. Lovely to be back with you.
0: Yeah, I'm very glad. Last time, I think it was when On the Groove was released, so it was 4 years ago.
1: Exactly, that was April 2022.
0: Yeah, so long ago. Non ci sentiamo dal 2022, quando uscì il primo bellissimo disco dei Soul Revivers. So I think it was long ago. Maybe some of my listeners don't know that much about Soul Revivers. So can you tell our listeners how you and Nick Manasseh had the idea to start this project, Soul Revivers?
1: I tell you what it was. So I was working as a music supervisor on a film, and it was a film that Idris Elba, the actor, was directing. It was the first film he was directing. It was called Yardi. So I was working on the music for this, and as well as licensing in certain tracks to go into the soundtrack of the film, they also needed some music created. And I'd worked with Nick before, so we went down, we built some rhythm tracks, we put some music together, and some of which was used in the film. And then the film came out and it all happened, and I spoke to Nick and I said, we've got all these other rhythm tracks, why don't we do something with them? And we had, and it was Adrian McKenzie, who's played drums on every Soul Revivers track. He'd worked on the tracks for the film as well, so they were all Soul Revivers sounds from the day one, really. And we decided to work these up into full tracks, and that was the basis of the first album, On the Groove, which, as you said, came out 4 years ago. It started like that. And interestingly, when we got to produce the second album, we'd very much, I think, found our sound. You know, when you put an album out initially, you're kind of trying to, or you're recording it, you're trying to kind of figure out quite what it should be and what it should be musically. And we think we've kind of found our musical identity, if you like.
0: So let me translate. 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So it was exactly my second question, like you were trying to define your sound in the first album, and now you found this sound. So how you would describe it? The inspiration is behind old reggae vibes with a lot of musicality from the 70s and the 60s, and also soul music.
1: Yeah, we're big fans of the music, obviously, as you know. And anybody who looks at my Soul Revivers Instagram account will know that as well, because I'm putting up a record a day. You know, we're huge fans of the music, but we didn't want to make an album which is looking backwards to all our favorite records of the 60s and 70s. They exist already and they're beautiful. We wanted to reference them to a certain extent, but make an album that sounds like it was made today. So we use all live musicians, but we're making tracks for today. This is the idea. We're not trying to make a pastiche. you know.
0: Uh-huh. 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And so yeah, I think you're still looking for that kind of musicianship that long ago was into Jamaican music, but now it's a little bit lost.
1: Exactly, yeah. I mean, what I would call, you know, the golden age of reggae, really, you know, where you had all the top flight musicians, people who'd come up through the 60s often, you know, people who learnt their craft, their musical craft at the Alpha Boys School, perhaps. And this is the stuff that really excites us. And that's not to say I don't like later music out of Jamaica, but it's a different thing. And, you know, we're not really doing digital dancehall records, for example, as Soul Revivers. We're referencing back the live musicianship. And we're working with, you know, some of our favorite artists. I mean, we were blessed to work with people like Ernest Ranglin and Ken Booth on the first album. And it was really working with Ernest Ranglin that helped us to define what the Soul Revivor sound is, which, you know, it's quite a jazzy sound. It's not the heaviest roots out there. But that's what we like to do.
0: Yeah, beh, la domanda era, vi siete comunque riferiti anche a un passato in cui i musicisti giamaicani suonavano benissimo, avevano delle basi musicali molto solide, magari anche con le radici nel jazz, questa musicalità si è un po' persa nella musica giamaicana attuale. 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David, I would like to split the interview in two, and I'm about to play a couple of minutes of an instrumental with the trombone of Don D. Jr., Vin Gordon. So it's Everything Is Everything. Can you tell us something about that tune?
1: Well, Nick has worked with Vin Gordon for quite a long time, and Vin is, as you know, one of the great musicians to come out of Jamaica. He himself was Alpha Boys School. And as you rightly said, he was called Don D. Jr. after the wonderful Don Drummond, because he was the next biggest trombonist, really. So, you know, Vin goes back to Studio One days. It was Vin that wrote the horns part to Real Rock, for example, at Studio One. So Nick had worked with him. He produced an album with him, and we were working out who might be on this record. I suggested Vin, and Nick called him, and that all just came together beautifully. And I think Vin has written a wonderfully lyrical trombone part to this track called Okay. Everything's Everything.
0: Okay, I don't want to stay too long on the phone, so I will play a couple of minutes. Beh, la domanda era, stiamo per suonare Everything is Everything, grande strumentale con il trombone di Don Drummond. Ho chiesto un commento, dice Don D. Jr., Vin Gordon, che veniva chiamato Don D. Jr., e il suo maestro era stato Don Drummond, è veramente un pilastro del suono giamaicano. 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Quindi Everything is Everything, da Holding It Down, il trombone di Vin Gordon.

0: Il suono magico dei Soul Revivers con il trombone di Vin Gordon, Everything is Everything. So this is this sounding very brilliant, David. And so my next question about the vocals, like you have R16 in both the album, and R16 is part of the family because he did work a lot with Nick. But you did change the vocalist, the singers in between Roots Reggae and Lovers, and you have Johnny Clark, Susan Cadogan, and Sandra Cross.
1: That's right, yes, that's right. We were very lucky to work with all of them. Susan gave us a song she'd written maybe 15 years ago, and it was going to come out with as a project for Dennis Bavel. Didn't quite happen. We sent her a rhythm track. She adapted it slightly, and I'm really, really happy with that. It's a track called No Place. And Susan did, and Sandra Cross did two tracks for us as well. Mm-hmm. Both brand new songs that she wrote to rhythm tracks we supplied. And I think Sandra, you know, she made so many brilliant records through the 80s and maybe into the early 90s as well. Mm-hmm. But she's more of a live performer now, doesn't have so many records coming out. So it was great to work with her again. And her tracks are getting a lot of love.
0: And there's also Johnny Clark.
1: Johnny Clark. I mean, so Johnny Clark. Well, the first tune he played was Johnny Clark, and that was a tune that he recorded originally for My Professor, and it came on an album in 1985, and that album was released when he was 30. He re-recorded it for us when he was 70. So. And it's a very different sound because, you know, Mad Professor sound is you know, very electronic. It's a harder sound. It's a brilliant record. Mm-hmm, mm-hmm. But we took it into a very different direction. There's no point doing another version of a great record that's quite similar to the first great record. You know. So we wanted to make it a very different kind of sounding tune.
0: Yeah, sure.
1: So we've made it, you know, a fully live sound, and it's got a very, very different feel to the original track. So I think they both stand up in different ways, you know.
0: La domanda sui i cantanti che non erano nel primo, cantanti favolosi, il leggendario Johnny Clark che abbiamo sentito e che riascolteremo nella parte finale del programma, e poi Susan Cadogan e Sandra Cross. 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So the last question, so talking about the youth musicians that are involved in the project, you're working with these two immensely young women like Sheila Morris-Gray and Anushka Tanghi of Kokoroko, and going outside reggae music, is there any relationship in conceptual terms between Soul Revivers music and the music of these youths are doing, the so-called new UK jazz scene, like putting some reggae flavor on their music very often?
1: Well, I think the difference is with people who are younger and coming through now. I mean, when I was growing up, it was very difficult to find out information about the music that you wanted to find out about, unless it was mainstream. You know, if it was rarer soul records or reggae, you really had to put the research in, spend a lot of time in record shops, find things out. Mm-hmm. In today's world, people can access information very, very easily. Mm-hmm. So what it kind of meant was you specialized in one area, back in the 80s maybe, or even the 90s. Whereas today, people don't really need to do that. So people's taste is much more eclectic.
0: Okay, yeah.
1: And I think this is why you see these. I mean, they're kind of jazz rooted, but they cover Afrobeat, they cover reggae, they maybe cover soul as well. And you get all these different inflections coming through, and I think it enriches the music. And that's why people like Anoushka and Sheila from Kokoroko are very happy sitting on reggae rhythms with us, because they're broad-minded, you know?
0: Beh, la domanda è sulle persone più giovani coinvolte nel progetto, cioè Sheila Morris Gray, Anoushka Tanghi delle Kokoroko, due fiatiste, una sassofonista e una trombonista. 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So, will you release the Dub Companion too, as in the case of On the Groove?
1: Exactly, that is coming. Nick is working on it at the moment. It will be probably maybe April, May next year, something like that. But there's definitely a Dub Companion coming to Holding It Down.
0: Ok, la domanda era: ci sarà un duale dub? 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I finished the questions about Soul Revivers, but I want to mention with you another project, like a compilation titled In The Vaults Of Its Sound Volume 1, and you're the compiler of it, and it's music produced by the great Hugh Brown, and it will be out on Acid Jazz too.
1: That's right, it's coming very soon. So I've really selected tracks, my favorite tracks from Hugh Brown Productions, but not only released versions, there are some dub trade cuts on there as well. And this is the first volume. There's a second one that I've done as well, which will follow it at some point next year. But it's a really nice collection of music, but the dub cuts particular, oh my goodness, the dubs are fantastic, and these are from one of my personal dub plays.
0: La domanda è su un altro progetto di David come compilatore di raccolte. Ha curato la selezione di due volumi che si chiamano In the Vaults of Its Sound, of Its Sounds Volume 1 and 2. Sta per uscire molto presto il volume 1, e è materiale prodotto dal toaster Hugh Brown, non solamente di Hugh Brown ma anche di altri artisti, e non c'è solamente materiale edito ma anche dei dub plate cut che giravano anche nella scena dei Sound System. Sono veramente veramente belli. I'm going to play one of the Sandra Cross tracks. I want to say big up about the selection you're putting on Instagram, like wicked music from your collection, I think.
1: Thank you very much, Pierre. Yes, that's from my collection. And whilst we're speaking, I just like, is that okay if I just say hello to my good friend Mr. Faso, who used to run the Rootical Club Night with me?
0: Yeah.
1: Who lives over there now. Dr. Kruger, Thierry, who I run a soul night with, and also the Soul Rocker Sound System. I should give them a shout as well.
0: Yeah, and who was the second one? I did miss it.
1: Dr. Kruger, Thierry. So he does a show on NTS Radio in London.
0: Okay.
1: He was living here, now lives in Milan.
0: Ok, and Faso and then the Soul Rockers. Beh, saluti a amici italiani della famiglia. Vi raccomando l'account Soul Reviver su Instagram, dove David mette delle bombe musicali dalla sua collezione. Thank you very much for your time, David, and again my compliments for the holding it down, and I hope to see you soon, and I'm keeping on the show by playing Like a Lion featuring the voice of Sandra Cross. Thank you very much.
1: Thank you, Pierre. Always a pleasure to talk to you.
0: Yes. Ciao.
1: Ciao.

Can't squeeze the shaman if you ain't got no money, baby. You got to have the paper. Right, ladies, I know you feel the same way. Don't squeeze the shaman. Come on, girl, let's go up in here and go to the table. Yeah. I want to buy me something. Yeah, I got something.

Jason. Call all your security guards on me, just watch me peeping and everything. Call them on me, let me buy them some too. Let me